Pastorella by William Grant Still. That was violinist Zena Schiff with the Royal Scottish National Orchestra, conducted by Evlana Eisenberg. Coming up, a piece that Antonin Dvorak called the second composition written in America

When Antonin Dvorak visited the town of Spillville, Iowa, it had 350 inhabitants, most of them Czech immigrants. It seemed a lot like home to Dvorak. The building where he and his family stayed is a museum now, dedicated to the composer's visit. Here is another monument to Dvorak's time in Spillville, a string quartet he wrote while he was there, the String Quartet No. 12, played here by the Pacifica Quartet.

a string quartet that Antonin Dvorak composed when he was spending some time in Spillville, Iowa. That was the so-called American Quartet, the string quartet number 12 by Dvorak, played there by the Pacifica Quartet.

Louis Wayne Ballard is known as the father of Native American music. A lot of his musical training was in the Western style of music, the European traditions, but Ballard was deeply rooted in the music and dance traditions of his culture, so he developed an interesting and unique musical voice. The first version of this piece by Louis Ballard was premiered by the Eastman Rochester Symphony Orchestra, led by composer Howard Hanson. Here is Ballard's final version of Scenes from Indian Life, performed by the Fort Smith Symphony, conducted by John Jeter.

Native American composer Lewis Ballard was inspired, in part, to write that by two people building a wall outside of his house in Santa Fe in the 1960s. Their conversation turned into some of the melodies in Scenes from Indian Life by Lewis Ballard, performed there by the Fort Smith Symphony, conducted by John Jeter.

From Victoria Hall in Geneva, Switzerland. A performance recorded this past February that was cellist Saul Gubetta with the Orchestre de la Suisse Romande conducted by Daniele Gatti, the Cello Concerto No. 1 by Camille Saint-Saëns. Mozart's latest in a minute.

The story of music never ends, even when we think we know the whole story. Take Mozart and what's probably his best-known composition, his serenade that's called A Little Night Music. Well, just 2 years ago now, scholars uncovered a previously unknown composition by Mozart, another serenade called, and I am not making this up, A Very Little Night Music. And you had better believe performances and recordings were organized as soon as possible so everyone could hear it. And this is that premiere recording made by the Leipzig Gewandhaus Orchestra, conducted by Herbert Blomstedt, which means I get to say, here's some new music by Mozart.

Some recently rediscovered music by Mozart. A serenade called A Very Little Night Music, played there by the Leipzig Gewandhaus Orchestra, conducted by Herbert Blomstedt.

American composer Florence Price really seemed to love waltzes. She wrote several of them. Rainbow Waltz, Summertime Waltz, Waltzing on the Sunbeam, and that one, Waltz of the Spring Maid, played by Claire Wangxi. The White-Haired Girl by Chinese composer Yan Yinxuan has been an opera, a ballet, and eventually even a film. Yan Yinxuan eventually made a suite of music from the opera, and this is the title track, so to speak, The White-Haired Girl from the White-Haired Girl Suite.

White-Haired Girl from the White-Haired Girl Suite by Yan Jinxuan. That was the China National Symphony Orchestra, conducted by Zhuahuang Chun.

0: people wanted to hire me as a trumpet playing arranger. And I just jumped on the bus. I didn't want to tell my parents or anybody. I didn't want anybody to change their mind, because it had been my dream to be a member of a big band. And Lionel Hampton at that time was bigger than Duke Ellington, or Basie, and Louis Armstrong. They all worked with Joe Glazer at Associated Booking, and he was the number one band. He wrote 300 days a year, you know. And it was the most exciting, educational, learning experience I've had in my life.
1: So you went back to Berkeley to study music. It wasn't called Berkeley at the time.
0: It was the Schillinger House of Music. That was a Russian mathematician. My teacher said, because you're going to learn everything everybody ever did with the 12 notes, from Stravinsky to Elvin Berg to Duke Ellington, everybody. I spent 28 years to hone my craft so I could write any kind of music. And I learned so much by working as a conductor and arranger for, you know, Billy Eckstein and Ray Charles and Peggy Lee, with no pressure on me. And in those days, we didn't care about money or fame. We couldn't care less.

0: We got a message one day while I was in France that said, Grace Kelly's office called from Monaco, and they would like you to bring 55 musicians down to work with Frank Sinatra. And I almost fainted, you know, because you don't call up Frank and say, I'd like to work with you. It doesn't work like that. You have to wait till he calls you. 4 years later, I guess 1962, I get a call. He says, Q. And nobody ever called me that before. He called from Kauai. He was directing a film called None But the Brave, a military film. Would you consider doing an album with Basie and I? I said, man, is the Pope a Catholic? Are you kidding? You wait all your life to work with Sinatra and Basie, and it doesn't get any better than that.
1: You have the song More from one of those sessions. And as we listen, I want you to talk me through this. You know, you hear the strings there. It's very zesty.
0: Oh, I love it. Emotion lotion.
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I love you, baby. Don't let go, baby. You hold me, sugar. It was amazing. He had just finished this movie, and there was 60 of the extras, Japanese extras that were in the film. He had all of them there. He had Dean Martin there, about 30 of his other friends there, and it was just fantastic. But, you know, it really, I was really on the spot, but I didn't feel any pressure. I didn't at all. You know, I felt love, and I felt comfortable, and I felt a part of something really important and special to me, and I was ready for it, and he was ready for it.

And it's astounding. He had his music sheets in a little manila folder, and as conscientious and sensitive and excited to get to work as everybody else was. Basie couldn't wait, I couldn't wait, he couldn't wait. And we just loved working with each other.

0: I'm Terry Gross. We're listening back to the interview I recorded in 2001 with musician, arranger, composer, and producer Quincy Jones. This year he turned 80, and last month he was inducted into the Rock and Roll Hall of Fame, receiving the Lifetime Achievement Award. Among the luminaries he worked with are Lionel Hampton, Count Basie, Frank Sinatra, Ray Charles, Aretha Franklin, and Michael Jackson. I want to get to the most colossal success that you had, and that was the album Thriller with Michael Jackson. You first met him in 1972 at Sammy Davis's house. You worked together on The Wiz. What was his or yours or, you know, the both of yours original concept for Thriller?
1: Well, it starts before that. It starts during the movie, you know, of when we first met. After, initially at 12 years old, he was about 19, it was about 77 or so. And he came over to the house, and that's the first time we really met on a professional basis. And he was growing up then. And he said, "Pleased to meet you," et cetera, and was very sweet. And said, "I'm doing have a new contract with Epic Records and Jackson 5. I'm still working with them. But I'm going to do a solo album, and I was wondering if you could help me find a producer." I said, "Great, Michael, but right now we've got a mammoth job here to pre-record all the songs with you and Nipsey Russell and Richie Pryor and Lena Horne and Dinah Ross and everybody else to pre-record the songs before you make a film. That's just the nature of what films are about. You pre-record the voice, everything, and you have to really guess right about the dramatic context of how a song starts and stops, how long it is, because it's all going to be film, and that's what the film's going to be. It's a slave to that track.

The Symphony No. 3 by Ralph Vaughan Williams, his reaction to serving in the First World War. We heard soprano Yvonne Kenny with the London Symphony Orchestra, conducted by Bryden Thompson. Another musical recollection by Tchaikovsky, coming up in about a minute.

This is one of three pieces by Tchaikovsky that he wrote at around the same time he was writing his violin concerto. Taken together, the collection is called Souvenir of a Beloved Place, a name that he did not give the collection, but the dear place in question was the country estate of his patron, and he was able to stay there one May to work and to relax. This is the meditation from Souvenir of a Beloved Place by Tchaikovsky. Jennifer Coe is the violinist here with the Odense Symphony.

Meditation from Souvenir of a Beloved Place by Tchaikovsky. That was Jennifer Coe playing violin there with the Odense Symphony conducted by Alexander Vedernikov.

Just a real feel-good piece by Rossini, his fifth quartet in D, the Vienna Berlin Ensemble performing. Speaking of feeling good, a few spirituals coming at you in just a minute. I'm Melanie Renata. This is Music Through the Night.

Go ahead and settle on in here for a small collection of spirituals. Three spirituals, to be exact, from Adolphus Hale Stork. A collection that starts off joyfully with Every Time I Feel the Spirit, followed by the soothing Kumbaya before the final O Freedom. Beautifully arranged and performed here by the Virginia Symphony.

North American classics woven together into three spirituals by Adolphus Hale Stork, Joanne Folletta conducting the Virginia Symphony. I'm Melanie Renata. This is Music Through the Night. And many know Irish composer John Field for his nocturnes. But what he did for that genre, he also did for piano concertos. And he'd always tuck a little nocturne into those works, swaddled like a baby. You'll catch a sweet one in the middle of this, his sixth piano concerto in C, performed by pianist John O'Connor and the New Irish Chamber Orchestra.

Hungarian conductor Janos Furst leading a fully Irish performance of a fully Irish piece. Pianist John O'Connor uplifted there by the new Irish Chamber Orchestra for Irish composer John Fields, Piano Concerto No. 6 in C major.

The trombone is featured in a handful of orchestral works by Rimsky-Korsakov, but that's his only work written specifically for it, his Concerto for Trombone. Soloist Christian Lindberry, uplifted there by the Tokyo Kosai Wind Orchestra. I'm Melanie Renata, with a pretty bright work by Handel in just a tick. 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

If you're up and awake, maybe you're just rolling in from a night out. Perhaps you're cozy, trying to get some writing done. Well, this bright and outgoing piece by Handel should help you with whatever you're up to. The English Chamber Orchestra here with a concerto for two orchestras, number one in B-flat major.

Raymond Leppard conducting the English Chamber Orchestra for Handel's Joyful Concerto for Two Orchestras, number 1 in B-flat major. 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I'm Melanie Renata. Thank you for being with me for some music through the night. When Felix Mendelssohn wrote this work, he was on top of the world, at the top of his compositional game, and you can feel it. It's warm and inviting. It's his string quartet number 3 in D. Here's the Cecilia String Quartet.

See what I mean? The guitar just has a way of creating that cozy vibe. That work is one Sergio Assad composed in honor of guitarist David Russell, and there, David Russell himself performed it, a piece called David's Portrait. Now, as you continue to bask in the dark of the night, it makes sense to have a little bit of a twinkle here, like stars in the sky. It's a tender waltz by Cécile Chaminade. Here's pianist Peter Jacobs.

As you can see, or hear, Cécile Chaminade was quite the whiz with the waltz. That was her tender waltz, Opus 119. There's a prideful pastoral piece just around the corner, a Melanie Renata. This is Music Through the Night.

There was a time when Finnish composer Jean Sibelius was navigating some great personal uncertainty, and at the same time, his home country, Finland, was also navigating uncertainty. And that's when he crafted his second symphony. A soft, pastoral essence just flows from it, and it will sweep you into a musical realm that makes you feel like anything's possible. Overall, it's a piece of power, clarity, and courage. Here's the Gothenburg Symphony, Gustavo Dudamel conducting. I'm Melanie Renata. 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

That work premiered in Helsinki within a thick atmosphere of Finnish patriotism in the face of Russian oppression. Sibelius himself was at the helm. That was his second symphony in D major, performed for you there by the Gothenburg Symphony, Gustavo Dudamel, at the podium.

The Calico Winds, a quintet all about celebrating the diverse cultures across the U.S. The best ensemble for that eclectic work by William Grant Still, his miniatures. I'm Melanie Renata, with a dance between a clarinet and a piano on the horizon. This is Music Through the Night.

It's rather unassuming, the way this work by Jean-Philippe Rameau opens. Clarinetist Emma Johnson's instrument is gentle and uplifting, and then Julius Drake brings in some piano fireworks.

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Jean-Philippe Rameau's Gavotte and six doubles in A minor. I'm Melanie Renata. Glad to have you here for some music through the night. Now imagine writing the first half of a masterpiece and then losing it. That's exactly what happened to Tchaikovsky with his first orchestral suite. Of course, he didn't know it was going to be a masterpiece. It wasn't really his intention. He just had a burst of inspiration. A scherzo, sketched in a morning haze. And then a wild chase to track down the lost work. And plenty of rewrites, a tangle of ideas. It's all a little bit chaotic. And it's performed for you here by the Prague Symphony.

part fugue, part dance, part fever dream. Tchaikovsky's colorful orchestral suite number 1 in D minor. Jiří Belolovac conducting the Prague Symphony.

The Nocturne from Borodin's Second String Quartet in D Major. Music meant to feel like a love story. Well, the healthy parts of a love story. A whole bunch of red flags get thrown up here in the Reveries from the Symphonie Fantastique by Berlioz, a musical interpretation of an artist's chaotic inner world, overwhelmed by his own fantasy of a woman. Infatuation spirals into jealousy and delusion. Here, it's interpreted by the San Francisco Symphony.

obsessive infatuation and delusion captured in musical form. Michael Tilson Thomas leading the San Francisco Symphony, The Reveries, from Berlioz's Symphonie Fantastique. I'm Melanie Renata, glad to be with you this morning. In a minute, the mood will lift with a chipper symphony.

Composer and virtuosic organist Carlos Beguer played a big role in helping Spain find its classical voice, and this might be his biggest symphonic contribution, his 12th Symphony in E-flat major, performed for you here by the London Mozart Players.

Music from a composer who brought a bit of Haydn's spirit to the streets of Barcelona, Carlos Beguer's 12th Symphony in E-flat major, Matthias Bammert leading the London Mozart Players. I'm Melanie Renata, and together, you and I will explore an old childhood favorite, a timeless work, in just a tick.

So if you're anything like me, maybe you grew up on VHS tapes of your parents' favorite old childhood cartoons. Good old grainy Looney Tune videos. Well, it's on one of those tapes where you may recognize this work by Johann Strauss Jr. It's by the beautiful Blue Danube. Here's the New York Philharmonic.

Just such a timeless work, Leonard Bernstein conducting the New York Philharmonic by the beautiful Blue Danube by Johann Strauss Jr.

a perfect work to help you greet your day in overture from Rossini's Cinderella. I'm Melanie Renata, and you are right in time for a lush symphony from a Twitter-pated Percy Grainger dedicated to his bride-to-be. In the program notes, he gushed, quote, "To meet her is to have one's boyhood fairy dreams and hero dreams come true." It's To a Nordic Princess, performed for you here by the Danish Radio Symphony.

piece of music crafted in the beautiful haze of deep and pure infatuation. Percy Grainger's To a Nordic Princess, Richard Hickox conducting the Danish Radio Symphony. I'm Melanie Renata with a flowery slice of a Wagnerian music drama just on the horizon.

Of Wagner's 113 works, 13 were operas. And of the prelude to his opera Parsifal, he said, "It contains all that's needed, and it unfolds like a flower from its bud." It does indeed. It's shared with you here by the Philharmonia Zurich.

Even though Wagner pulled from a very minimal amount of musical ideas for that, it's still so substantial. The prelude to Act One from Wagner's opera Parsifal, the Philharmonia Zurich performing. I'm Melanie Renata with a little piano four hands action in just a minute.

Most of Mozart's piano forehands were for he and his sister to play together, but he crafted this soul sonata for two pianos for a student of his who had a crush on him. It's performed for you here by pianists Marta Argerich and Alexandra Rabinovich.

A gift from Mozart to a student, one of those gifts that just keeps on giving, his piano duet sonata in D major. Pianists Marta Argerich and Alexandra Rabinovich performing. I'm Melanie Renata. Thanks for being here. Be good to yourself today, and be good to your neighbor too, okay?

The Adagio of Spartacus and Phrygia, the grand pas de deux from the Spartacus ballet by Aram Khachaturian. The Russian National Orchestra was conducted by Alexander Vedernikov. I'm Steve Starick.

In the early 1790s, Haydn found himself in London, where he was treated like Mick Jagger, a superstar. He was hailed as the world's greatest living composer. Now, for his adoring London audiences, Haydn wrote a dozen symphonies, and along the way, a number of other pieces for smaller ensembles. Here's the Trio No. 3, one of the London trios by Haydn, featuring flutists Laurel Zucker, Renee Siebert, and cellist Samuel McGill.

It's a very happy sounding piece of music. The London Trio No. 3 by Haydn, a performance with flutists Laurel Zucker, Renee Siebert, and cellist Samuel McGill. Here's a most popular piece, one of the most popular pieces by Franz Liszt, his Hungarian Rhapsody No. 9. Kurt Mazur conducts the Gewandhaus Orchestra of Leipzig.

It's like a kick in the pants, that piece. The Hungarian Rhapsody No. 9 by Franz Liszt. The Hungarians embraced Franz Liszt in the 19th century. He had Hungarian roots, although he didn't speak a word of Hungarian. He spoke French, and it didn't matter. The Hungarian Rhapsody No. 9 by Franz Liszt with the Gewandhaus Orchestra of Leipzig, led by Kurt Mazur.

It said that in Provence, the cheese always just melts on your tongue, that the olives are more plump, and that every single glass of wine has that kind of delicious Provence terroir about it. Here's a piece of music that just cries out for a red checkered tablecloth. The Suite Provençale, the Provence Suite by Darius Milhaud. The Detroit Symphony Orchestra is led by Naimi Yerby.

It's a rock'em sock'em piece, and it is just filled with smiles and magnanimous gestures. The Suite Provençal by Darius Milhaud, a performance with the Detroit Symphony Orchestra led by Naimi Yerfi. I'm Steve Sterik.

as we approach the 250th anniversary of the founding of these United States, which is our semi-quincentennial, if you're looking for the exact word, I thought it might be fun to explore the organ art hereabouts. Now, remember that the origins of the pipe organ date back more than 4,000 years, and its broad adaptation by churches throughout Europe was pretty much well underway by the 14th century. So in that context, our contribution to organ music seems like a drop in the bucket. But during our past 250 years, we have produced some remarkable builders, composers, and performers on the organ. And over the next several weeks, I'll be showcasing a good variety of them, from some of the earliest surviving music and the instruments to some of the most recent, each with an individual story to share. It's the American way, after all. And I hope you'll follow along. I'm Michael Barone, and you're listening to Pipe Dreams from American Public Media.

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Eichler, and from Syndyne Corporation of Vancouver, Washington, and Taylor and Booty Organ Builders of Stanton, Virginia, who are members of APOBA, the Associated Pipe Organ Builders of America, which 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And an APOBA resource guide and member prospectus is available to you for your perusal at apoba.com. Well, here we are. Let's get exploring the American way.

Those delightful sounds come from one of the earliest American-built pipe organs, made in the year 1800 by Jacob and Christian Dieffenbach, most likely for a prosperous Moravian businessman. But today we find it at the Berks County Historical Society in Reading, Pennsylvania. And the music, a little piece called Constance, comes from the William Shaner music book, which also is from Reading, from 1821. And other movements in that suite, Greenwich Hill, Country Dance, Reel in D, and the Vice President's March, are the sort that would have been played at home for entertainment. Recall that there didn't used to be internet or even television back then. Philip Cooper is our soloist with this early music, Finding the American Way.

some lighter music, ending with an anonymous Vice President's March. These pieces drawn from the William Shaner music book from 1821, found in Reading, Pennsylvania. That's where we also find the 1800 Dieffenbach pipe organ, which now is in the Berks County Historical Society Museum. Thanks to Philip Cooper, our performer, who's been very proactive in recording early American organs and their music. Indeed, America's first prominent composer was a tanner named William Billings, who is known today for the many hymns and anthems that he composed, most self-published during the 1780s. Our performers, trumpeter Judith Saxton and organist Timothy Olson, have arranged perhaps the most famous of William Billings' hymns, When Jesus Wept, which they will follow with another important representative of American music, the spiritual Were You There?

as recorded in Kennan Chapel at Landfall in Wilmington, North Carolina. Performers trumpeter Judith Sexton and organist Timothy Olson have offered us a spiritual, Were You There?, and some of the earliest American choral music by William Billings, his anthem When Jesus Wept. And the organ by Taylor and Booty, by the way, though it connects to the sounds of historic instruments from the 1800s, was actually built in 2005. European influences were perhaps inevitable in the evolution of music in America. We should not forget, though, that our native peoples had music too, and Judith Vander's study of the music of the Wind River Shoshone people led to her transformative creation of a powwow suite for flute and organ, which includes this solemn flag dance, which serves the Shoshone community as a kind of national anthem. Flutist Ann Chabrick and organist Mary Jim Taney perform.

inspired by the music of the Native American Shoshone community. That was a flag dance found in a powwow suite by Judith Vander. Recording made by flutist Ann Chabrek and Mary Jim Taney in the Abbey Church of St. Joseph in St. Benedict, Louisiana. Instrument by Dobson of Iowa. If we trace the evolution of the organ in America from early American builder David Tannenberg, active in the late 1700s, to the more modern work of Lynn Dobson, George Taylor and John Booty, the Fisk Shop, Holt Camp, and George Bozeman, the pipe organ in the United States has had an intriguing evolution, quite rich in innovation, but also fascinating in its return to historic principles. Though the Bozeman organ at Elliott Congregational Church in Newton, Massachusetts, with its classic wooden case and mechanical action like the old instruments used to have, does remind us of the history of Europe. Its sound, particularly in Marion Metzen's performance of this zesty trumpet tune by Ernst Bacon, is, I think, purely American.

20th Century Trumpet Tune by Ernst Bacon, played by Marion Rule Metzen on the 1987 Bozeman organ at Elliott Congregational Church in Newton, Massachusetts, from a Raven CD. I think already it's clear that American music can be pretty much anything. We've only just begun. You can find more information about our composers, performers, and organ builders with links from our program page. This is number 2622 in the Pipe Dreams archive. We are at pipedreams.org. And as we ramp up for our semi-quincentennial in a couple of weeks, I'm Michael Barone here, showing the American way with the pipe organ here on Pipe Dreams from American Public Media.

Another transformative moment, Dan Locklear's appropriation of the black spiritual Swing Low, Sweet Chariot, which is found in his Spiritual Pair for organ. Performance there by Patrick Scott on the Aeolian Skinner organ, formerly at the JFK Center in Washington, D.C. It's been repaired, revised, and repurposed by Parkey Organ Builders, installed at Providence United Methodist Church in Charlotte, North Carolina. It's a process that I think, thankfully, also seems to be the American way. Use what you have in the best possible circumstance. Now, something remarkable. The second of two organ concertos, first such works, to be composed in the United States. The composer is a gentleman named Charles Zeuner, or Carl Zeuner, who came from Germany in the late 1820s and worked diligently to build a culture for classical music, first in Boston as organist for the Handel and Haydn Society, and then in Philadelphia. For his efforts, well, he's largely forgotten today. But American organist and musicologist Stephen Pennell discovered Zeuner's scores in the Library of Congress and prepared them for a special recording session back in 1987, which also showcased the recently recovered and restored 1830 Thomas Appleton pipe organ, which had been built in Boston originally for a church in Connecticut, but was recycled to a church in Plains, Pennsylvania, which was just a few miles from where I grew up, but I knew nothing at all about this very important piece of early American organ building. Eventually, it was discovered in Plains, eventually rescued, restored, and relocated to the north balcony of the Equestrian Court at the Metropolitan Museum of Art in New York City, where its debut was noted in the New York Times. This is an exemplary testament of the quality of early American organ builders, and Charles Zeuner's concerto speaks to our evolving cosmopolitan culture in the United States. Carl Loveland here leads a pickup ensemble that was named L'Orchestre de Truppiano, since Larry Truppiano, one of New York City's premier organ technicians, was primarily involved in the restoration of the Appleton organ and the underwriting of this recording session. Now, after its first performances in the 1830s by Zeuner himself, this piece, I do not think, has been heard in public since. A recording, a special session at the museum, there was no associated concerts connected to that recording. So enjoy this unique performance by soloist Stephen Pennell of the Organ Concerto No. 2 by Charles Zeuner.

We've been listening to a curio from the 1830s, what likely is the second ever organ concerto composed in the United States, concerto number 2 by Charles Zeuner, is recorded on the period perfect 1830 Appleton pipe organ, which now is at the Metropolitan Museum of Art in New York City. Soloist was Stephen Pinnell, and we tip our hat in his direction for rediscovering this music. L'Orchestra de Truppiano is led by Carl Loveland, and I've included Zeuner's first concerto in a previous Pipe Dreams program, and you can find that in our archive. It's program number 2434. And that's just getting us started. We're exploring the American way with the organ, and I'll be highlighting American composers, performers, and instruments all month long as we prepare for our nation's semi-quincentennial, the 250th birthday of these United States coming up on the 4th of July. You can find more about the music offered here, which is program number 2622. 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Pipe Dreams programs are heard on radio stations across the United States, I'm happy to say, including on Sunday afternoons from 1 to 3 p.m. on the Classical Music Service of Mississippi Public Broadcasting, serving Biloxi, Boonville, Bude, Greenwood, Meridian, and Oxford, with studios in Jackson, Mississippi. John Kuntz is associate producer. Michael Osborne, our technical director today. 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But meanwhile, I hope you'll stay tuned here for more fine listening.

Well, I expect that you would never imagine that music such as that could be anything other than following the American way. George Baker certainly knew how to combine references to Scott Joplin and Johann Sebastian Bach in that delightful tuba tune Ragtime, and included a tip of the hat to France with the Marseillaise, rubbing shoulders with the Star-Spangled Banner, since, after all, without French help, the American Revolution might not have been quite so successful. Hyun Kim, playing the Muller rebuild of the Teller's organ at Christ Episcopal Church in Dayton, Ohio, was our featured soloist as we continue here with American music on Pipe Dreams from American Public Media. I'm Michael Barone. Hope you're enjoying the discoveries of our American organic traditions. In 1912, Cyrus Curtis funded the installation in the City Hall Auditorium in Portland, Maine, of a 104-rank symphonic instrument built by the Austin Organ Company of Hartford, Connecticut, which briefly was the world's second largest when new. Some of its orchestral sonority is quite well displayed in this prelude on an old Irish folk song by America's first significant woman composer and piano virtuoso, to Amy Cheney Beach. Harold Stover performs in concerts at Merrill Auditorium in Portland, Maine.

In concerts on the Kachmar organ in Portland, Maine, a prelude by Amy Beach on an old Irish folk song. Performance featuring Harold Stover, from whom we will hear again in just a few moments. Now, if the tonal direction of that 1912 Austin organ represented a uniquely American sound, with the advent of silent films in the next decade, the introduction of the theater organ brought yet an even more American flavor to the world of the pipe organ. Theater organs were built in far greater numbers than were civic auditorium instruments, and though we think of them as mighty Wurlitzers, because that firm probably made more theater organs than any other, one of the largest and finest theater installations dates from 1929, and it was created by the Moeller Organ Company of Hagerstown, Maryland, which at one point was the world's largest creator of pipe organs. This one, with 42 ranks, still sounds like $1 million at the Fox Theater in Atlanta, where Ken Double plays for us a Beasley Smith tune, That Lucky Old Sun.

It was a popular song in the 1940s, 22 weeks on the Billboard bestseller chart in 1949, That Lucky Old Son. Music by Beasley Smith with lyrics of Haven Gillespie. Frankie Lane, Louis Armstrong, Frank Sinatra, and Vaughn Monroe and his orchestra all had a go at it. But we heard Ken Double exploring the expressive resources of the 1929 Mohler organ in the magnificent Atlanta Fox Theater, one of the great American showplaces where the pipe organ is heard pretty much whenever there's an event on stage. Well, that song contrasted toil and intense hardship with the glories of nature, where the lucky old son had nothing to do but to roll around in the heaven all day. But when the sun goes down, we can also delight in the starry night. Some music inspired by a painting of Vincent van Gogh and found in one of the volumes of Nocturnes for Organ by New England-based composer Harold Stover, which the composer himself plays on the 1928 Skinner organ at the Cathedral of St. Luke in Portland, Maine. Sparkling, mysterious, and brilliant music, evocative of the starry night.

the mystery and the brilliant beckoning of the great beyond. Music by Harold Stover, which he titled The Starry Night. And he was inspired by a painting of Vincent van Gogh. The composer himself performed on the Skinner pipe organ at the Episcopal Cathedral of St. Luke in Portland, Maine. This is from an Albany Records album. We're enjoying the American way today. Composers, performers, and instruments, all American, in anticipation of the 250th anniversary of our nation. There's a lot of territory to cover, and I'll be doing it all month long. More details can be found at pipedreams.org. This program is number 2622. And I'm Michael Barone, leading the way on Pipe Dreams from American Public Media.

like many American composers, Dudley Buck studied abroad in Leipzig and Dresden before returning to the States to serve as organist and teach in Hartford, Chicago, Boston, where he was on the faculty of the New England Conservatory, and eventually New York City, where he was assistant conductor of the Central Park Garden Concerts and, for 25 years, organist at Holy Trinity Church in Brooklyn. Buck was a prolific composer of choral music, songs, two operas, and a great deal of organ music, including a still popular organ concerto and some virtuosic variations on the Star Spangled Banner. Those variations were on the more sedate tune Home Sweet Home. They date from 1868, written while he was still living in Chicago. Sadly, Buck's Home Sweet Home and music studio were consumed by the Great Chicago Fire of 1871. Susan Armstrong played on the 1892 Johnson & Son organ at Sacred Heart Church in Waterbury, Connecticut. Pamela Decker is one of the most prolific, celebrated, and documented American composers for the organ, writing music that often has a programmatic intent, and the score we're about to hear, titled Golden Gate, embraces the ideas of bridging of multiple cultures, for which the city of San Francisco is surely celebrated. There are references both to Chinese melodic and harmonic material and Hispanic rhythms. So listen as the composer herself creates an ideal interpretation, playing on the monumental 1965 Flintrop organ that graces the West End balcony at St. Mark's Episcopal Cathedral in Seattle. This is Golden Gate by Pamela Decker.

combining Chinese and Hispanic references in an all-American piece inspired by a bridge and the bridging of cultures, which certainly is part of the fabric of many American metropolises. In this case, it's the city of San Francisco. The piece was titled Golden Gate, written and performed by Pamela Decker, playing the Flintrap organ at St. Mark's Cathedral in Seattle from a Loft Recordings album. Ms. Decker was, for a time, married to the imaginative American composer William Albright, who taught at the University of Michigan and wrote this next score for the first performance competition, which was associated with the long-running annual organ conferences on the Ann Arbor campus. This piece, intended to be learned by the competition participants in rather short order, is not simple, but it's not particularly difficult either, though there are some thorny chromatic chords and some interesting bird call roulades, and a sense of humor, too, because it's titled That Sinking Feeling, which I suppose if you're a competitor, you do have moments of. Well, Douglas Reed, perhaps Bill Albright's most dedicated exponent and friend, made this premiere recording on the Holtkamp organ at the Christian Theological Seminary in Indianapolis. I don't know whether you have that sinking feeling as you listen. Well, I hope not. Here it is.

maybe living up to its title with that descending conclusion. Music by William Albright, which he titled That Sinking Feeling. He composed it for a University of Michigan organ conference competition. Our soloist Douglas Reeds recorded it on the 1987 Holtkamp organ in the chapel at the Christian Theological Seminary in Indianapolis, one of Holtkamp's more successful installations in a beautiful acoustic. This from an art with its title with that descending conclusion. Music by William Albright, which he titled That Sinking Feeling. He composed it for a University of Michigan organ conference competition. Our soloist Douglas Reeds recorded it on the 1987 Holtkamp organ in the chapel at the Christian Theological Seminary in Indianapolis, one of Holtkamp's

trained organist for another colleague and friend. It was commissioned to celebrate the restoration of the Hazel Wright Memorial Organ, famous instrument, or actually two instruments, at the former Crystal Cathedral, which now is the Christ Cathedral in Garden Grove, California. In a perhaps typically extravagant American contemporary building, we have two instruments, one by the Italian firm of Ruffotti and the other by the once proud American company Aeolian Skinner. They've been combined and extended to create, with 280 ranks of pipes, the fifth largest organ in the United States and indeed the sixth largest worldwide. Resident musician David L. Ball definitely shows it off in this piece written for it. Organs front and back and trumpet batteries to the left and right. Roger Sherman of Loft Recordings certainly captured it beautifully. Listen to this ceremonial dialogue, music of Daniel Ficarri at Christ Cathedral in California.

That recording from Scholars Baroque Ensemble, they sang music by Bach. That recording is available for you to keep. 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Harpist Yolanda Condonassis is really an expert for her instrument. And when she spent time with modern composer Jennifer Higdon, she suggested to write conversationally for the harp. Maybe the harp speaks, and then the orchestra answers, or vice versa. And in this Higdon piece, that happens so beautifully. Jennifer Higdon's harp concerto, the movement Joyride, is performed here by harpist Yolanda Condonassis and the Rochester Philharmonic Orchestra.

Modern composer Jennifer Higdon says it can be hard to write joy without it sounding trite or something that we've heard before that just represents joy. But Higdon achieved it there. Joy Ride from Harp Concerto. Harpist Yolanda Condonassis says that that music is an absolute ball to play. And she played there with the Rochester Philharmonic Orchestra under conductor Ward Stair. I'm Jalene Kahn. It's really great to have your company.

When Haydn wrote this symphony, it was for the largest ensemble that he had ever written for up until that time. His Symphony No. 84, performed here by the Amsterdam Baroque Orchestra.

In nomine Domini, Symphony No. 84 by Franz Joseph Haydn. Ton Koopman conducted the Amsterdam Baroque Orchestra.

In Nomine Domini, Symphony No. 84 by Franz Joseph Haydn. Ton Koopman conducted the Amsterdam Baroque Orchestra.

Autumn from Four Seasons, from Sicilian Vespers by Giuseppe Verdi. Antonio D'Almeida conducted the Monte Carlo National Opera Orchestra. I hope your weekend is going well and you're enjoying the music. Thanks so much for being here. I'm Jillian Kahn.

Prelude to Act 3 from Lohengrin by Richard Wagner. Ado DeVart was the conductor with a trio of ensembles. We heard from members of Canadian Brass, Berlin Philharmonic Brass, and Bayreuth Festival Orchestra Brass. Next, it's music by modern composer Elena Katz-Chernin. Her reinventions, as she calls them, is music based on Bach. She says that Bach was brought up on the idea of this kind of music, and she found it intriguing to reorchestrate these pieces and take them in a completely different direction than the original. This is Elena Katz-Chernin's Reinvention Number 1.

That's Reinvention, number one, by Elena Katz-Chernin. That was based on Bach's Invention, number eight, in F major. And Elena Katz-Chernin said it was a challenge to write in such a bubbly major key. She usually prefers darker minor keys. That was La Pietà with violinist and conductor Angèle Dubois. A Mozart piano concerto coming up in just a minute.

0: when you're trying to play very excited, then it becomes so heavy, you know, it's so heavy and it's kind of like, it's just not pleasant.
1: That's pianist Long Long. And he will demonstrate here how to play Mozart pleasantly. Long Long and the Vienna Philharmonic with Mozart's Piano Concerto No. 17.

0: Es a las 5 de la tarde con John Márquez, quien te llevará a través de cada nota y su historia. Alegro Driving Time, porque la mejor música siempre tiene su momento. 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
4: Fitzwilliam with music by Tarquinio Marullo. I'm Jalene Kahn, and it's great to have your company. I hope your weekend's going well. Thanks for spending some time here. Coming up, we'll hear some movie music from John Williams. We've got solo guitar music, too. But first, it's a little bit of Serenade No. 1 by Johannes Brahms, the Rondo.

The Rondo from Serenade No. 1 by Johannes Brahms. Jan Willem de Vren conducted the Residential Orchestra of The Hague. We'll hear a string quartet by Maurice Ravel coming up, but first, some solo guitar music in just a minute.

The name Ida Presti is not necessarily a household name, but maybe it should be. She was born in France in the 1920s and was a child prodigy. She quickly rose to fame in France as a classical guitarist. And in the 1950s, her and her husband worked together writing music. She died young in her early 40s. Those that knew Ida said that she could do anything at speed, that she was an astounding performer, and still so modest. Her work is hard to find because it's so mixed in with what she did with her husband, but today we get to hear some of her guitar music performed by Berta Rojas.

guitarist Berta Rojas playing music by Ida Presti. That was called Segovia. When Presti was 13, she played guitar for Andres Segovia, who told her to never listen to the advice of any other guitarist. It was clear what she was doing, even at that age, was the way to go. Today's classical music is supported by Raymond James. 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Here's the Eben Quartet with Maurice Ravel's String Quartet.

The Ebon Quartet with Maurice Ravel's String Quartet. Movie music by the one and only John Williams is coming up in just a minute.

From the highest grossing film of 1981, Raiders of the Lost Ark March by John Williams. That movie made $330 million that first year, and it stayed in some theaters for over a year. We just heard the Los Angeles Philharmonic Orchestra, led by Gustavo Dudamel. I'm Jalene Kahn. It's always great to listen with you. Thanks for being here.

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4: Mettner, that was pianist Kenny Broberg. Music that takes you where peace and serenity are abundant is coming up in less than 10 minutes. This next piece is music by an Austrian composer who is known mostly for the light operas he wrote. But this piece, not part of an opera, it was a way to get the attention of the audience before the show started. It was meant to quiet the house and set the scene that entertainment was coming. It's called Morning, Noon, and Night in Vienna by Franz von Suppe.

So that would have been music they played before an opera started to get your attention, to get people to their seats so they could start the show. Did it work? Morning, Noon, and Night in Vienna by Franz von Suppe. Paul Perret conducted the Detroit Symphony Orchestra. This piece of music takes you to a quiet spot in the countryside where peace and serenity are abundant. And so is the beauty that surrounds you. This is called Heather Hill by Constance Warren.

Douglas Bostock conducted the South German Chamber Orchestra with music from Constance Warren, an English composer and piano teacher. Most of her music dates back to when she was a student at the Royal Academy in London in the 1930s. That was a piece called Heather Hill.

From a young age, Sabina Meyer declared that music would be her life. Her father was an important teacher for her, and music was as natural as eating and sleeping in her family. She played a handful of different instruments when she was about 6 years old, until she was a teenager, but the clarinet was always her favorite. It was the instrument that she tasted success with and won early competitions with. And that's how we know her today. Clarinetist Sabina Meyer and the Dresden State Orchestra play Clarinet Concerto No. 1 by Carl Maria von Weber.

clarinetist Sabina Meyer and the Dresden State Orchestra, led by Herbert Blumstedt. They played Clarinet Concerto No. 1 by Carl Maria von Weber.

St. Paul's Suite by Gustav Holst. One of the many pieces that he wrote for the students at St. Paul's Girls' School in London, where he worked for many, many years. That was a piece he wrote shortly before writing The Planets, which of course catapulted him to fame. And that was the City of London Sinfonia with conductor Richard Hickox. I'm Jalene Kahn. Thanks for being here. Hope you have a great rest of your Sunday.

The Place Where Dreams Come True from The Field of Dreams soundtrack, music by James Horner. And you can hear in that music that Field of Dreams isn't just a film about baseball or just a film about Iowa. It's a film about a lot of things. It's about regret, about the important relationships that we can sometimes allow to lie fallow. It's about trying to recapture the innocence and optimism of youth. Okay, I'm biased. I like the movie, but I do believe that James Horner managed to capture all of that and more in those 9 minutes of music. Here's composer Percy Grainger capturing the people, the landscape, and the music of some place that is arguably even lovelier than Iowa, Scotland. Here is Ye Banks and Braes o' Bonnie Doon.

The Michigan State University Band, conducted by Keith Bryan, with Ye Banks and Braes o' Bonnie Doon by Percy Grainger. Coming up, a suite of musical keepsakes from Samuel Barber. Stay tuned.

This ballet suite by Samuel Barber started out as a collection of duets that he used to play with a friend at one piano, the piano at the Blue Angel Bar in Manhattan, to be precise, and it was partly just for the fun of it, but Barber was also inspired by some memories he had of going to the Palm Court at New York's Plaza Hotel. He and his mother would go there for tea when they were in town. So Barber pictured each of those little musical scenes taking place in that hotel decades before he wrote these souvenirs that he later arranged for orchestra. Here they are, played by the Royal Scottish Orchestra.

Souvenirs by Samuel Barber. That was the Royal Scottish Orchestra, conducted by Maren Alsop. We've got some more boisterous dances by a Sunday composer coming up in about a minute.

Alexander Borodin called himself a Sunday composer. He was a chemist by day, or at least Monday through Saturday. In Alexander Borodin's opera, Prince Igor, at one point the titular prince is captured and held captive against his will, but it wasn't all bad. His captors entertain him with lavish and thrilling dances. The Polovtsian dances from Prince Igor, played here by the Stockholm Philharmonic Orchestra,

Throughout history, there have been many great composers and there have been many great chemists, but surely Alexander Borodin still holds the record for best composer and chemist. Those were the Polovtsian Dances from Prince Igor by Alexander Borodin. The Stockholm Philharmonic Orchestra was conducted there by Janady Rostitsvensky.

This is Sunday Baroque. I'm Suzanne Bona. There's an expression that friends are the families we choose for ourselves. June 8th is National Best Friends Day, and for many musicians, their friends were not only their chosen families, but also mentors and role models. We are celebrating some memorable musical friendships today, including Johann Sebastian Bach, Georg Philipp Telemann, and George Frideric Handel.

Indissoluble Friendship is the subtitle of a suite composed by Georg Muffat. Lawrence Duftschmidt leads the Austrian period instrument group Armonico Tributo.